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So the other day I had heard and I had read that if you wore anything at all that had the American flag on it, you were in violation of the U.S. flag code. Like anything that like the flag was printed on or attached to or anything. But I read it wrong. Thank goodness. We're not all a bunch of felons. according to the U.S. flag law code, the actual rule is like you can wear anything that has a picture of the flag, but obviously you can't wear anything that has the flag on it. So you can't cut the flag up and wear it. So I really think that we're all okay. I mean, I don't know too many people that are like wearing stripes around their wrist as a bracelet that came from an actual cut up flag. So I think we're good. So enjoy your 4th of July. We are the Queen City's Country.

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0: So how many times a year do you actually use a stamp? Most of us don't do like Christmas cards anymore. Most of us don't even write out checks. It's like a thing. I recently have been using more because I'm part of this committee at my church that I send letters to people that are sick. But otherwise, we don't really use that many stamps. But just in case, because we will have to use some stamps sometimes, you might want to go ahead and go to the post office and get yourself like a bunch of forever stamps, because we have 7 days until the forever stamps go up in price, which, by the way, this is the 6th year they've gone up in price. And by the way, side note, you can get a Mr. Rogers forever stamp. So you should at least go get yourself one of those. But the current price of a forever stamp is 78 cents per stamp. The new price is 82 cents. Remember when we were kids in the 80s and it was like 25 cents? Yeah. But again, it's only a 4 cent increase, but that would definitely add up over time. So you might want to go get yourself a couple books of stamps sometime soon. We are the Queen Cities Country.
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0: What are you eating on your hot dog this evening? I'm sure you've had many hot dogs today. By the way, today Americans eat on average 150 million hot dogs. So what do you eat on yours? Let us know on Facebook, 94.1 WNNF. I do a lot of ketchup, a few dots of mustard, and some bread and butter pickles.
1: Didn't win the lotto, but the dogs won. 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

I love Shaboozy. I love, love, love, love Shaboozy. wonderful talent, right? The songs are always amazing. But what I really love is that he teamed up with a guy named Kevin Powers, who was just kind of an up-and-coming Nashville-based singer. Well, he teamed up with them to do this song, and now Kevin Powers is becoming a household name. And just listen to this song. I mean, it's Shaboozy. So you know that it's got to be catchy, and you know you're going to be singing it forever and ever. It's Move On the Queen City's Country.

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I was diagnosed with ADHD very late in life. I was actually diagnosed at a marriage counseling appointment. That's the only good thing that came out of the marriage counseling appointment, by the way, was that diagnosis. Otherwise, the marriage stuff didn't go too well. But anyway, this song just is like, it reminds me of myself. It's Phone Keys Wallet by Lainey Wilson, about a lady who loses these things all the time because she's so chaotic. If I were writing the song, though, about the things that I lose, it would be Phone Keys Wallet Cup of Coffee. Yeah, I lose my cup of coffee all the time. It's crazy. Here's Lainey Wilson now on the Queen City's Country.

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0: I'm so absolutely excited about this. I'm always excited when there's a cool restaurant that opens in my city. And I live in Covington, like South Covington. But anyway, I live in Covington. And Skyline Chili just opened a new restaurant in Covington. And it is like a diner style restaurant. So cool. It's located at 520 West 5th Street in Covington, which is the same location where for a long, long time a Frisch's was. So I miss my Frisch's. Don't get me wrong. But Skyline Chili sure is good. It's at the corner of 5th Street and Philadelphia Street. You better believe I'm going to be taking my daughter Emma there pretty darn soon. We are the Queen City's Country.
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We are so glad that you're making us part of your 4th of July evening. Hopefully you're having a great time. Maybe you already had your celebration. No matter what, we hope it was a great evening. And we also hope you stay nice and safe this evening as well. Right now, it's Bailey Zimmerman on the Queen Cities Country.

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We're coming to you from the Lori's Roadhouse Studios with real, real country for the Queen City. 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

If you're the kind of person that would trade city items any day for trucks and boots and classic country music, then this song is for you. It's Wannabe by Gavin Adcock on the Queen City's Country.

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0: So are you having any trouble right now with your air conditioning unit? Is it just not cutting it? Is it cutting out? Is it just not turning on? What about your friends and neighbors? Are they struggling? If so, this is some really cool news. The Cincinnati City Council approved a huge investment, a $500,000 investment into the Affordability Fund. And part of that is they are teaming up with people working cooperatively to get out there in the community and fix any broken air conditioning units. So all kinds of people can apply. If you're low income, if you're a senior, if you are a person with a disability, definitely reach out to them and see what they can do. Again, you're going to want to reach out to people working cooperatively. We are the Queen Cities Country.
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The Queen City's Country plays on 94.1 WNNF Cincinnati. It is Kat. Not sure if you heard this, but if you want a really cool volunteer opportunity, you can volunteer at the Olympics in 2 years. Yes, they're looking for all kinds of people. They need 60,000 volunteers, and you need to be able to apply by July 14th. So there you go. What a story you could tell your grandkids. We are the Queen City's Country. Well, I-

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man, if you have a loved one and you're like watching them kind of go downhill and just go like in a really bad direction because of, you know, negative influences, this song is definitely worth a listen. It's Demons in Your Choir on the Queen City's Country.

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The Queen City's Country plays on 94.1 WNNF Cincinnati. It is Kat. Happy 4th of July. Listen, if you're like me and you're one of the only Americans in the nation that does not have a coffee Keurig, you're going to want to go out and get one ASAP. I'll tell you why coming up at the next break on the Queen City's Country. She's

He's a ranch hand in a pinch, man. Hotter than the red on the cattle brand. Cause she's a gold digger with a quick trigger. A cast iron skillet swinging lid flip.

0: So I know I don't have to tell you that Dolly Parton just released her new brand of coffee called Cup of Ambition. Love the name. I can't believe that that didn't happen a long time ago. Well, it was debuted on June 24th at her new Tennessean travel shop. And by the way, she was even there. She surprised everybody and showed up. So I'm super jealous about that. I'm super jealous that I have not been able to drink this coffee. I'm addicted to coffee and I'm addicted to Dolly Parton. But the good news is there will be a K-Cup version of Cup of Ambition that hits retail stores and grocery chains and travel shops nationwide. And that is going to be happening in a couple months. I'm the only person, I think, that doesn't own a coffee Keurig. Long story, I had one and it made too much noise. but yeah, if you don't have one like me, we need to go out and we need to get one so we can get Dolly Parton's coffee. We are the Queen City's Country.
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2: How much ice cream is too much ice cream? Somebody's having what?
3: Two tubs a week. 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
2: And there's 12 scoops per tub. 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

0: Hey friends, it is Kat with the Queen City's Country. Hope you had a wonderful 4th of July and that now, maybe now you are getting ready to climb into a nice bed. I am going to be doing that pretty soon. I'm getting ready to head on out. Hope you guys have a great night. Stay safe, whatever you do. I will be back with you tomorrow from 7 to midnight. I will see you guys then. Have a great night.
1: If you showed up, I wouldn't let you in.

Good morning, good evening, whatever time of day it is for you. Always happy that you are here. My name is Justin. This is the Overnight Ride. Last weekend, Morgan Wallen had a leg sleeve on. Not for fashion. The pyro got too close to him, apparently. Had to wrap it up and wear it on stage. Kind of looked like an arm sleeve, like he was getting ready to play basketball. He pulled it off. Ella, Morgan, I can't love you anymore.

0: Massive day for leftover stuff from yesterday. My name's Justin. This is the Overnight Ride. If you had a barbecue for the 4th of July, inevitably there's going to be some stuff left over. I'm just not into day-old hot dogs. They got to be fresh. You got to eat them the day of. Again, I don't like the grilled ones. But you know what I love? Is a cold cheeseburger with the cold cheese on top, just right out of the plastic bag that you inevitably threw it in and threw it in the back of the fridge. Something about that. Something about that cold hockey puck of beef and dairy. And then every bite, I put a different sauce on top. I don't know if you're like me, but I do enjoy leftovers. And one of them happens to be a cold old cheeseburger.
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Both these guys released a new album on the same day. Brandon Lakes was a live album from his King of Hearts tour. And of course, Cody Johnson, Banks of the Trinity, finally ours. And now they're together. When a Cowboy Prays on the Overnight Ride.

My name's Justin. This is the Overnight Ride. As always, on Instagram, Justin Off Air. Text me this weekend, 615-737-1033. It's Dustin Lynch and Easy to Love. Buffy

This is the Overnight Ride. Cole Swindell is back. Nice twist on this one. Just a beautiful song. Girl Dad on the Overnight Ride.

0: 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More of the Overnight Ride is next.
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18: A Better Life with Dr. Sanjay Gupta.
19: As someone who's been married nearly 25 years, I'll tell you, there's a lot of great things about having a spouse. And according to a new study out of the University of Miami Health System, marriage might even be linked to a lower risk of cancer. Why? Well, the researchers said people who are married are less likely to engage in risky behavior. They're more likely to get a nudge to go to regular preventive medicine appointments and screenings. And they have a partner to share the load of family obligations, household chores, and finances. No one is saying you should get married in the pursuit of better health. But if you are single, how can you build a strong support system to maybe get some of these same benefits? Do your own research, find out what's important, and then hold members of your squad accountable and let them hold you accountable as well. That can provide a lot of support. I'm Dr. Sanjay Gupta, helping you live a better life.
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Zach Topps celebrating the 4th of July and letting us all know that if we celebrate, to avoid some certified beaches, beaches with sand, don't misconstrue that. You're south of Saturday. Blame.

Tyler Hubbard land on the overnight ride. Of course, one half of Florida Georgia Line still waiting on news from them. He's still working on new music, and he just released a Toby Keith cover. Staying busy. It's Russell Dickerson. It happened to me.

Corey Kent, Co Wetzel, Rocky Mountain Low on The Overnight Ride. My name's Justin. Corey giving us a little hint on who his next collab is on the brand new album Heartland Rock and Roll out in September. Says it's an artist he's looked up to for a while. So they've had him been around for a while. Top of my head, Jason Aldean, Luke Bryan, Blake Shelton. Those are my top three picks right now. We'll have to wait till the end of September, I think.

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0: of the 72 million people expected to travel this 4th of July weekend, I was one of them. Like, I flew in on Thursday night. So, I guess we'll count me. And I say that to tell you this. I've never seen this before. A couple sitting next to each other on the plane. They had two seats. It was 3x3. Laying on top of each other. I don't know how. I barely fit in one seat. I don't know how they fit in two seats on top of each other. I went to the bathroom 3 times, which I usually don't do, just to see the configuration. I still can't figure out how they did it.
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2: Third shifters and those that avoid the sun. Thank you for being part of our family. The overnight ride will be right back.
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7: I don't know about you, but my social media feeds are flooded with lotions and potions and gadgets, all promising to unlock different components of longevity. 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There are 4 of them. Number 1, nutrition. The Mediterranean diet really is the gold standard. Number 2, exercise. 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Number 3, sleep. 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And finally, number 4 often gets forgotten, socialization. 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I'm Dr. Sanjay Gupta, helping you live a better life.
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5: 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Karen Van Zant's got you from 9 till noon. Then it's Tater at lunch on the Queen City's Country. 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
17: 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You know what? 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

We are gearing up for a new Morgan Wallen sooner than later. Of course, the clip has been circulating of a new song. Now his producer, songwriters, doing interviews, ramping up to something eventually. End of the summer, I think.

Jelly Roll, hands up on the overnight ride. Get some exercise listening to that one. Put your hands up. It's got to be awesome live. I haven't seen it live yet.

Another way to be her, another way to be Ella Langley, looks like her new jewelry collection will now be widespread. I think it was a pop-up for a while. Now looks to be everywhere, along with her perfume. She

0: Blake Shelton, let him in anyway on the overnight ride. Of course, another Blake hit penned by Hardy. Hardy revealing that he kind of moved town to write a song for Blake Shelton. Goal has been realized twice now.
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14: You know, it's funny, when I think back to what the typical American dinner looked like when you and I were kids, there's usually some kind of meat featured at the center of the plate. Vegetables are there, but often thought of as a side dish. More and more, though, we are coming to realize that a plant-based diet, with little or no meat even, is going to be a healthier way to eat for just about everyone. New study out of the University of Hawaii Cancer Center found that eating a high-quality plant-rich diet that includes whole grains, vegetables, and fruits may prevent cognitive impairment even when people start that diet in their late 50s and 60s. Yeah, it's important to make sure you're getting enough protein, fats, complex carbohydrates. Just because you cut out or even cut back on meat, though, is not a license to eat whatever you want. Focus on eating whole, real foods. I'm Dr. Sanjay Gupta, helping you live a better life.

George Burge, Luke Bryan, Ride, Ride, Ride on the Overnight Ride. We're a week removed from the Alan Jackson tribute show. But it's still cool seeing our favorite artist, Nerd Out, singing Alan Jackson on the side of the stage. That included Luke Bryan. Right now, Bailey Zimmerman and Chevy Silverado.

My name's Justin. This is the Overnight Ride. Kind of early to do housekeeping, but we have two big guests on the way on the show. Brantley Gilbert will be on in about 2 weeks ahead of his brand new album in the end of this month. Charles Wesley Godwin. Here he is with Luke Combs. Better That Way.

Taylor Swift, Travis Kelce, no gifts for the wedding. Instead, they gave gifts, both of them donating over $26 million to charities all across America. Taylor, I knew it. I knew you on the overnight ride.

0: I thought it was shaving cream. Apparently it's soap. I'm Justin. It's the Overnight Ride. I've been watching the World Cup, the U.S., and all the games because I can find them for free, and they're always on. And they have a free kick. The referee sprays something on the grass. I thought it was shaving cream. 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Like, ah, shaving cream. No, it's soap and water designed to evaporate quickly into the grass. I found that interesting. I thought they were spraying some Gillette on the field.
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0: Live from Nashville and heard across America, this is The Overnight Ride.
1: He's a ranch hand in a pinch, man. Hotter than the red on the cattle brand. Cause she's a gold digger with a quick trigger. A cast iron skillet swinging lid flipper. Now he's a double wide on the county line.

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0: horseback.
1: Cody Johnson, Horseback on the Overnight Ride. I don't know what it is, but that song is perfect for summer. Upbeat, tongue-in-cheek. Maybe that's why I answer my own question. Right now, go Wetzel. It hurts like you.

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I bit my tongue on Tuesday, and then once you bite your tongue once, you just keep on biting it. And I talk for a living, so this is, it's terrible. So if you hear me flubbing, because I keep chewing on the right side. All right? Here's Ian Munson, and Love is Blind.

0: Hardy, Eric Church, Morgan Wallen, Tim McGraw on the Overnight Ride. Yes, they did record that all together, not in separate studios. And apparently, according to Hardy, there is footage of it. And I hope we see that soon.
1: The Overnight Ride.
2: 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The Overnight Ride will be right back.
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Riley Green changed my mind on the overnight ride. Of course, the brand new album, That's Just Me, out on September 18th. On Friday, released a brand new duet with Hannah McFarland, who's been on tour with him a lot, fills in for the Ella Langley parts. So no surprise there on an official song together. It's Luke Bryan, Country and She Knows It, on the overnight ride.

My name's Justin. This is the Overnight Ride. Good Morning America has their summer concert series starting July 10th, July 31st. Dan and Shay will be there. You can go see it live. I know it's hard, but it'll be on TV too. That's what I'm saying. Enjoy them from your home. Say so on the Overnight.

New album out at the end of this summer, which means right around there, maybe an announcement for a tour. Get your tailgate porta-potties ready. Mine's my parents' garage and needs to be bleached, but I'll be breaking out for that Kenny tour next summer. It's going to happen.

0: right, baby.
1: You know, to think about this, because after every major holiday, there's 50% off candy day. Halloween, Valentine's Day, Christmas, Easter. After 4th of July, what are we getting half off? All the decorations for next year? Half off hot dogs? Half off burgers? Half off charcoal? What are we stocking up on for next 4th of July? We already know the date.
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13: 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Hey, it's Karen Van Zandt, and thank you so much for listening to us online. 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

0: for.
1: Brand new album, Sins of the Father, out on the 27th of this month. He will be on the show right before record release. It's Brantley Gilbert, Good Damn, on the Overnight Ride. You always said you hated it.

Ella Langley just keeps blocking herself to Texas back up the top of the charts. Be Her was going to be there, but then Choosing Texas shot back up. So then Be Her was number two. So she just self-fighting. Ella, Morgan, I Can't Love You Anymore on the Overnight Ride.

0: Corey Kent, Coe Wetzel, Rocky Mountain Low on the overnight ride. The cherry on top of the album is what Corey Kent is saying about a new duet that will be on Heartland Rock and Roll due out this September. Gave us some clues. It's an artist he's looked up to and wanted to work with for a while. So looked up to has to be someone who's got some tread on the tires. I got three picks. Luke Bryan, Jason Aldean, Blake Shelton. I'm confident it's one of those three.
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6: We talk a lot here about ultra-processed foods and the many ways in which they can negatively impact your health. They've been linked to weight gain, obesity, type 2 diabetes, cardiovascular disease, even cancer. And now a new study out of UCSF found that high ultra-processed food intake was associated with something called intramuscular fat, which is exactly what it sounds like. That's fat inside your muscles, which can cause them to become weaker. Now, in this particular study, the researchers noticed more wear and tear and pain in people's knees because of weakened thigh muscles. Cutting back on ultra-processed foods isn't easy. The CDC estimates at least half the calories in our diet come from ultra-processed foods. But if you're looking to eat cleaner, cutting out sugar-sweetened beverages, that may be the best number one thing you can do to try and get started. I'm Dr. Sanjay Gupta, helping you live a better life.
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10: 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Artists like Cody Johnson, Jackson Dean, and Casey Musgraves. 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

You know, yesterday, July 4th, of course, a holiday for all of us. Always wonder what comes after July 4th. It's National Workaholics Day. Everybody getting stuff done. They didn't get done before the 4th of July because they wanted to get out of the office. Right now, Caroline Jones, you're it for me, honey.

New album out September 18th. Gave us a brand new song this past Friday, and then he'll be the coach. New season of The Voice. Where does he find time? It's Riley Green in Worst Way.

My name's Justin. This is the Overnight Ride. As always, Instagram, Justin Off Air. Can text me this weekend, 615-737-1033. It's Stella Lefty in Boston. On a

0: I'm Justin. This is the Overnight Ride. Who's this?
1: Jeff the Joke Guy. What's up?
0: Nothing much. What do you got tonight?
1: So this new boss takes over a struggling company and decides to get rid of all the slackers. So the first day he's there, he's walking through the office and he sees this guy leaning up against the wall and he goes, so what are you doing? He goes, I'm waiting to get paid. And the guy, and so the boss looks at him and goes, well, how much do you make a week? He goes, oh, about $300. So the boss takes out his checkbook, writes a check for $1,200. He goes, here, and don't ever come back. And the guy looks at it and goes, wow, okay, thanks. And so he puts it in his pocket and walks out the door. And the boss turns to the other people that are working there and goes, who was that? And they go, that was the pizza delivery guy. This is Jeff the Joke Guy, signing off.
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4: You know, it's funny, when I think back to what the typical American dinner looked like when you and I were kids, there's usually some kind of meat featured at the center of the plate. Vegetables are there, but often thought of as a side dish. More and more, though, we are coming to realize that a plant-based diet, with little or no meat even, is going to be a healthier way to eat for just about everyone. New study out of the University of Hawaii Cancer Center found that eating a high-quality plant-rich diet that includes whole grains, vegetables, and fruits may prevent cognitive impairment even when people start that diet in their late 50s and 60s. Yeah, it's important to make sure you're getting enough protein, fats, complex carbohydrates. Just because you cut out or even cut back on meat, though, is not a license to eat whatever you want. Focus on eating whole, real foods. I'm Dr. Sanjay Gupta, helping you live a better life.

Kevin Powers, Shaboozy, move on the overnight ride. Shaboozy revealing that he was inspired by the Harry Potter books, which makes sense. Kid down his luck, wants to do something extraordinary, and then does it.

Sunday's always a great day on the show. The middle of the week, we have our meeting of what songs we should pop in and start playing. And this is one of them. New Now from Carter Faith and Wyatt Flores. Nothing better to do on the overnight ride.

I feel this one. My name's Justin. It's the Overnight Ride. Megan Maroney wrapping off a couple weeks off from the Cloud 9 tour. Went to the islands where she writes her music. Said she spent the whole time missing her dog. We all do the same, Megan. Here's Medicine on the Overnight Ride.

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10: 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And don't forget about the overnights. That's where Justin Franiak fans the Midnight Flames on 94.1 WNNF Cincinnati. 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

Taylor Swift, I Knew It, I Knew You on the Overnight Ride. They were serious when they said no gifts at their wedding. Over the past week, Taylor and Travis have donated $26 million to charities across America, including the store here in Nashville, run by the Paisleys, helping people who are underserved food-wise get the food they need. Right now, Parker McCollum killing me on the Overnight Ride.

Justin. This is the Overnight Ride, as always, on the socials. Justin Off Air, TikTok and Instagram. I guess I should promote my TikTok. The email from corporate said promote your TikTok, so there we go. Covering my bases for one break.

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So you say you like artists like Tyler Childers, Cody Jinks, Whiskey Myers, and the Red Clay Strays? 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
10: 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Karen Van Zant's got you from 9 till noon. Then it's Tater at lunch on the Queen City's Country. 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
5: All that and more this week on Radio Health Journal.
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0: Over the years, country music has had a lot of different styles. 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So we just play country music. 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
5: Everything Art Still had worked for paid off when the Kansas City Chiefs selected him with the second overall pick in the 1978 NFL Draft. After 12 years in the league, setting records for most sacks in a career and season, Still wasn't surprised when a few medical issues started popping up after he retired.
12: I played here with the Chiefs for about 10 years, a couple years in Buffalo, and so that's constant pounding on your body. So you expect to have maybe some surgeries after, you know, retirement, and those types of things, issues, grabbing and those types of things. So basically what happened, you know, had the carpal tunnel, trigger finger, both shoulders replaced, lower back problems, swelling in my legs and joint problems, those types of things. Then I started, you know, stomach, and then eventually where it affected my heart and all.
5: Still chalked it all up to his football career, and anything that didn't fit in that box, he just assumed was age-related. It wasn't until 2023 that a doctor started to put the pieces together.
12: Doctor was saying, because I keep myself in pretty good shape, he said, at your age, you shouldn't have any heart problems. You know, these other physical ones, that's just part of it. But he said, it must be something more to it. So what he did wasn't just make an analogy just, you know, from my symptoms. He asked me this one simple question, which again, when he asked me the question, he told me a little bit about your family health history. So that's when the light started dawning on me after I talked about my brother. My older brother has all the symptoms. Then he said, well, tell me some more about the rest of your family. So I went through, and my younger brother, he has all the symptoms that my other brother and myself had. He has a pacemaker and defibrillator, and he has some serious heart problems where I think he's almost at the stage where he needs a heart.
5: Uncovering this family history was the final clue for Still's doctor to diagnose him with amyloidosis. It's a condition where proteins become abnormal and build up in different areas of the body and can eventually lead to death.
6: The disease is a protein deposition disease, but the proteins don't just deposit like sand. What happens is the proteins unfold and they self-assemble into fibrils, which are like little stretches of rope. And the fibrils tend to glom together into deposits in between the cells of specific organs, notably the heart and the kidneys. And those deposits cause the organs to begin to malfunction, and also cause the cells of the organs, the microenvironment, of the organs to produce oxidative molecules like hydrogen peroxide that cause oxidative stress.
5: That's Dr. Raymond Comenzo, professor of medicine at Tufts University School of Medicine. He specializes in treating patients with multiple myeloma and amyloidosis. There are two main groups of the disease. AL, or light chain amyloidosis, is caused by abnormal clone of plasma cells in bone marrow. The second is ATTR, or transthyretin amyloidosis. It's caused by an abnormal protein in the liver. While the disease is often triggered by aging, Still was diagnosed with a genetic form of ATTR.
6: So the transthyretin type of amyloid, which is called ATTR amyloid, is pretty prevalent because it's a disease of aging, and it's also a genetic disease with a prevalence among African Americans of perhaps as much as 3-4%. The abnormal gene in African Americans is found in that percentage of individuals, but it doesn't cause disease in all of them. So the penetrance of that genetic abnormality varies.
5: ATTR tends to be less aggressive than AL amyloidosis, which could explain how Still was able to go decades without proper treatment. The symptoms tend to be general, like shortness of breath, loss of appetite, and abnormal heart rhythms. Since many of these are often attributed to other conditions, Comenzo says that getting a proper diagnosis is one of the main challenges for patients.
6: Most patients end up going to 4 or 5 different doctors before they're diagnosed because they come in with a symptom that's associated with pretty garden variety heart disease, and therefore they're going to be viewed as having heart disease of a standard type, and the diagnostic process can be slowed down as a result.
5: He also notes that once patients finally get the right diagnosis, getting in to see a specialist is a whole other issue.
6: It's incredible how much in advance doctors are scheduling patients, in large measure because I think we're a little behind the curve in terms of the number of doctors we have for the aging population we have.
5: Thankfully, there are a number of organizations working to help patients with amyloidosis find and access proper care. As Still began to tackle his own treatment journey, it became more clear just how many of his relatives had unknowingly been impacted by amyloidosis. Still realized this disease needed more awareness, especially in the African-American communities around the country. So he and his wife have been traveling around America, partnering with physicians to bring this information into the local communities, and most importantly, delivering it in a way that's easy to understand.
12: You know, when you're going in the community and you got doctors coming in, these PhDs, doctoring degrees, their wording is much different than within the community and all. And it's not to say who's better than what, it's just the environment and all too. So usually the doctors and all, the physicians we work with, they talk at a level, and we sit down. We don't stand up and lecture. We sit down as a group. And again, we don't use over 2-syllable words. We don't use medical terms, pharmaceutical terminology and all, just real simple language you can understand.
5: While these outreach programs are focused on amyloidosis, Still make sure to also hit on general health knowledge, like knowing your family history and the value of genetic testing. In many of these communities, Still sees the same hesitancy he also grew up with.
12: I'm from Camden, New Jersey, from projects and all. And that all that kind of permeates and all, too, as far as my mind, because doctors had a bad name, too, the physicians and all. Then you had pharmaceutical companies. It's almost like the genetic thing, the mindset goes back in the day. And so that's why, you know, with us now, and even myself, up until maybe 2 or 3 years ago, genetic testing was, I wouldn't mess with it at all. If it wasn't for Dr. Ferdinand, no telling where I would be right now. Maybe I may have the pacemaker and defibrillator, or maybe I had a heart transplant now.
5: Through getting tested, Still was able to find this genetic mutation that not only affects him, but could have similar consequences for the rest of his family. And though there isn't a cure for amyloidosis, there are medications that can stop the disease progression.
6: There are two types of medicines. One type is a stabilizer. So as I said, the transthyretin molecule has 4 leaves, like a 4-leaf clover. And the stabilizer puts itself in a particular spot that reduces the risk of dissociation. So it maintains the 4-molecule structure of transthyretin, preventing the accumulation of the single monomers that would then misfold and become amyloid. So the stabilizers markedly slow down the process.
5: The second type of medication is called a suppressor or silencer.
6: What that does is it goes to the major source of transthyretin in the body, which is the liver. And it is a silencer of liver cell production of transthyretin. So it turns off the factory for transthyretin. And that also is very effective at reducing the concentration of monomer, preventing fibrils from forming, and enabling the patient to stabilize. These drugs work effectively to markedly reduce the progression of the disease. And because of that, the earlier the patient is diagnosed, the better the outcome.
5: Stopping the production of an entire type of protein sounds scary, but Comenzo says the biggest effect it can cause is a vitamin A deficiency. The good news is that this can be easily fixed by adding in a vitamin A supplement. While both types of drugs slow the disease progression, Comenzo says it's often left up to patient preference for which medication they choose.
6: Silencers can be given once every 3 months. So a simple injection under the skin like insulin once every 3 months is effective treatment, so you don't have to remember to take a pill every day. The long-term use of either of these types of medicines is just revealing the side effects because they haven't all been around that long. So there's no clear direction that we send patients in. To some degree, it's a matter of insurance. To some degree, it's patient preference. So there's not a huge difference in terms of outcomes.
5: Comenzo says the research for these medications is still in the early stages, and there's a lot of progress to be made in this field. You can find more information about Dr. Raymond Comenzo, Art Still, and all of our guests on our website, radiohealthjournal.org. Our executive producer is Amira Zaveri. I'm Kristen Farah.
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3: Hospitals are full of worried patients and loved ones, many who have no idea if they'll find the healing needed. All of this uncertainty and fear can fill the space with tension that's threatening to snap at any moment. And it's often the healthcare workers who shoulder the repercussions. John Voigt says nurses go to work each day expecting to help carry the physical and emotional pain of their patients. What they don't expect is to be assaulted while trying to provide this care.
16: And I think that we've seen this kind of violence become exacerbated over the past few years exponentially. In 2019, there were 14,000 assaults reported. In 2023, there were up to 24,000 assaults reported. Currently, we're averaging about two nurses being assaulted every hour in the United States. So it's gotten worse, and nurses are telling us this every day in our organizations.
3: Voight is Vice President and Chief Nursing Officer at Memorial Hermann, the Woodlands Medical Center. Violence against healthcare workers isn't just on the rise in America. Mike Shore says it's an issue that's being experienced all over the world.
4: We really saw an uptick in workplace violence post-COVID, and that's when Axon really came from the law enforcement side and our mission-critical technologies and solutions to serve these organizations that are serving society in public spaces like retail locations or hospitals or sports venues, casinos. You know, I like to simply put, post-2020, people stopped following the rules. I think there's a lot to that. I think changing conditions in socioeconomic status, perceived loss of status, increasing lack of trust in institutions.
3: Shore is Senior Vice President and General Manager of Enterprise at Axon, a public safety technology company. He says that while it's hard to pinpoint the exact cause of this rise in workplace violence, the real danger is that this behavior has become more normalized.
4: And when you look at healthcare, you know, you're five times more likely to be attacked than any other profession. And so it's simply unacceptable. We've got to take care of our caretakers and, you know, restore order in the healthcare system. And, you know, that context has shifted quite a bit over the last 6 years, and they're not equipped with the challenges that they're facing every day.
3: Not only are the instances of violence becoming more common, but Voight says the types of assaults are often more severe than in the past.
16: There was an assault in Beaumont, Texas, where a nurse was stabbed recently by an 85-year-old patient. I have personally experienced this, where I've had a shooting in one of my emergency departments where a nurse was shot by a patient that was in custody of four officers. So patients are bold, visitors are bold, and they do things that we never, ever would have expected 20 years ago or even 10 years ago. So the dynamics are changing.
3: And though it shouldn't be tolerated in any setting, Voight says that violence towards healthcare workers is often seen as being part of the job.
16: I think that the challenge that we have in healthcare is that when these events occur, people don't want to look weak because these are things that we've been conditioned through decades to just absorb as a normal part of nursing.
3: But even though nurses may feel compelled to shoulder the burden, that doesn't mean they're able to. With dangerously high patient workloads and mandatory overtime on top of their 12-hour shifts, a majority of nurses are experiencing burnout. Throw in this unexpected violence, and it's no wonder so many are hitting their breaking point.
16: That takes a significant toll on you mentally and physically. I think that it, it's one of those things that it's not just the event. It's the event, but it's the next day, and it's the week later, and a year later, and you suffer PTSD from that event. And like I said, it's the largest driver of burnout for nursing. Nurses are leaving the profession because of it in many ways. Many are retiring. We're already going to face a nursing shortage in the next 10 years. So I think we have an opportunity to start addressing this issue in a meaningful way.
3: Healthcare institutions have started implementing programs to fight cases of burnout by supporting the mental and physical needs of nurses. Many of these initiatives take a holistic approach, analyzing a nurse's well-being through their workplace, self-care, safety, and sense of belonging. Voight says this more recent focus on mental health has been inspired by the new generation of nurses.
16: The Gen Zs have really illuminated that for us, old-timers, and I think that they demand resources to be able to feel safe at work. And when events occur, it behooves the organization to make sure that they provide plenty of outlets, whether that's employee assistance programs. I know there's Code LILAC programs, peer counselors, a multitude of ways, whether that's debriefs within the organization with chaplains and with others. I think it's important that every organization have a robust process and, not just one solution, because one solution doesn't fit everyone. We have in my organization a 24-hour hotline where you can call in and just, talk about your day on your way home and decompress before you get home to try and alleviate some of the burden that you're carrying. So I think that's a very important point and one that we think is one of the tools in the tool belt.
3: Voight says this hotline has been helpful to reach people who may not be comfortable in a therapy setting. They're still able to release some of their stress and share their burdens, but it's on their own time. It may be surprising to hear that medical professionals can be hesitant to try therapy. But Voight says this hesitation can often come from a stigma within healthcare that needing mental support means that they're not cut out for the job.
16: it's not perceived well. In the emergency department in particular, you deal with a lot of crazy behaviors, and they're always very stoic, and they want to be tough. But the human mind is not that tough. And I think that having this hotline where it's just, you can call and decompress, and it's not counseling necessarily, it's just more listening than anything, I think that's been very impactful for our teams.
3: But while these types of programs address the after effects of violence, there's still the issue of preventing it. Shore says Axon started focusing its efforts in this space post-COVID, transitioning many of its technologies that serve law enforcement to also be effective in a healthcare setting.
4: Axon solutions are serving over 50% of the top 100 hospital systems in the U.S. And so it's clear that there's a need here in terms of de-escalation tools, safety and security technologies. And so, still a long way to go, given the challenge you're up against. On the Axon side, our solutions such as body-worn cameras and evidence.com and Fusus, our real-time operations software, really started in the security departments. And over the last couple of years, as we've gotten closer to the healthcare system, we've adapted our technologies to serve the front lines.
3: For nurses specifically, they've modified a device called the Axon Body Mini.
4: The best way to think about that is really an AI-enabled wearable. And so it's got a duress workflow on it. So during an escalated situation, you can have real-time audio and video streaming directly to your security operations center. Those folks that are responding, whether that's security guards or law enforcement, will know exactly what they're getting into. And you have to recall, those are people too in high-stress environments, and sometimes that can actually escalate an incident. And then post-event, all of the investigations and reporting, we make a whole lot more efficient and save you, days and weeks of work in some cases. Then we also have other technologies like our MediCoach training platform, which is a dynamic, interactive training that you can actually deploy on a cell phone or laptop or iPad and really interact in real time with avatars that are responding to you.
3: The models are built on scenarios that nurses face all the time. Shore says these systems are already making an impact in keeping healthcare workers safe.
4: In some locations, dropping by more than 50%, some as high as 80 to 90% reductions in incidents. And at the end of the day, it really comes back to people and people feeling a whole lot safer when they're going to work. If this was you or me, we wouldn't want to go to work that day. And we're seeing that with the 4 million nurses in the U.S. and trying to reverse that trend.
16: One other thing I would add, anytime a flight attendant has an event on an airplane, it's national news. It's on the news everywhere. But I think every time a nurse gets assaulted in some significant way, it needs to be on the national news. Everybody needs to know it. And we need to be applying a lot more effort in trying to solve this issue.
3: You can find more information about John Voight, Mike Shore, and all of our guests on our website, radiohealthjournal.org. Our writer producer is Kristen Farah. Our production manager is Jason Dickey. I'm Greg Johnson.
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10: 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Can a vaccine protect you from brain cancer? A clinical trial published in Nature Cancer reveals that a personalized DNA vaccine targets up to 40 unique tumor proteins and significantly prolongs survival for glioblastoma patients. The treatment makes these often hidden tumors visible to the immune system. 2/3 of the trial's participants remained recurrence-free 6 months post-surgery. The silent struggles of early parenthood are far more prevalent than many people think. Around 1 in 5 new mothers experience severe perinatal mood and anxiety disorders during pregnancy or the first year postpartum. And though mental health struggles are one of the most common complications of childbirth, these widespread conditions remain chronically underdetected and undertreated. Experts emphasize the need for early intervention and expanding support programs to include fathers, who frequently carry an unacknowledged psychological burden when a partner is unwell. And finally, playing with your food might actually be the most helpful learning tool. Research published in the Journal of Nutrition Education and Behavior shows that food-based learning causes children's understanding of scientific concepts to skyrocket fourfold. Preschoolers not only expanded their vocabularies by nearly 20%, but also grew dramatically more comfortable touching and tasting healthy foods. And that's Medical Notes this week. I'm Mayan Vosta-Betancourt.
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35: With Lalo Vavi, which means love in the language of Tut. And it is, as I said, an Afrofuturist opera that will take us 400 years from now in the land of Atlas, formerly Atlanta.
36: We've been given the opportunity to just kind of push the boundaries of what's possible in opera and then hopefully just the art world at large.
34: Plus,
37: I think that it's something that we can have in our lives. It can be a part of our lives forever, because no matter what, we can always have, each year we have one event, or we have two events, or every other year we have an event. I think that there's so many different ways that we can still do things with Soul Bros to give back to the community, to give back to less fortunate areas, and I think it's something that we need in 2026.
34: From WLWT, this is the Emmy Award-winning show, Let's Talk Cincy. 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
1: Hello, everyone. I'm Curtis Fuller, and welcome to Let's Talk Cincy. Here's what's coming up on the program today. It's being called groundbreaking, Cincinnati Opera's multi-million dollar black opera project. Three new productions celebrating uplifting stories about the African-American community.
3: Tell me about the Black Opera Project that's coming up and its significance.
35: The Black Opera Project is an initiative that Cincinnati Opera has developed to create three new operas by three Black creative teams. The first premiering in 2026 with Lalo Vavi, an Afrofuturist opera. 2027, John Lewis, Good Trouble. And 2028, Good Bowman's. So we felt it was necessary to produce operas that tell the Black story in an authentic way, meaning by Black creators, meaning Black composer, Black librettist, conductor, scenic designer, costume design. And I think it's important for us to be able to share our stories in a way that relates to us as a community, but then also expand the canon of opera in general. So we are extremely excited about what's to come, especially starting this year in 2026 in July with Lalo Vavi, which means love in the language of Tut. And it is, as I said, an Afrofuturist opera that will take us 400 years from now in the land of Atlas, formerly Atlanta. So it's very futuristic, very adventuresome, and I think a true sense of storytelling that provides joy. Well, I mean, it really came from an authentic source. Morse Robinson and some other singers who were performing in Porgy and Bess asked the question. They posed a question to us. Why can't we do stories that are not downtrodden, traumatic stories for the Black community? And at the time, Porgy and Bess was really the only opera out there for multiple Black performers and singers to do. So we really got together and talked about this and just envisioned something that's equivalent to the impact of Black Panther for movies. Why couldn't we do something that was the same equivalency for opera? And so this is, and fortunately, the Cincinnati Opera team heard what we were saying and committed to it.
4: Okay, so my name is Morris Robinson. I'm a bass. Probably could have guessed that. Yeah, really.

0: you've told me the story of how you became an opera singer.
1: Right.
0: Tell that story again, because it's always fascinating.
1: So I went to high school performing arts in Atlanta, Georgia. And, you know, the irony of the story is I was in the marching band, and I went to the first football game and realized I didn't want to be in the marching band. I wanted to be on the football field. So in order to be at that school and remain at that school, I had to take two periods of performing arts. So I quit the band and joined the chorus so I could play football. And that's been my life story. My junior year, we did Mozart's Requiem, and I got the bass solos for that. My senior year, we did the Robert Shaw edition of the Haydn's Creation. I got the bass solos for that. So I was a pretty decent singer in high school. But after high school, I didn't want to go and major in music. In fact, I could have come to Cincinnati Conservatory, but I wanted to go and hit people without going to jail. So I was able to do that for a few years. I went and played football in college. I had a wonderful career at the Citadel playing football in college. And then I graduated and went right into corporate America. And that's when I was the fish out of water. I wasn't doing anything musical except for singing at my teammates' weddings. You know, it's wonderful when you find out what you've been put on earth to do, I think. And I think that, you know, you can't write my story and make it happen. You can't plan that story and make it happen. All things have to be pre-aligned or lined up in place, and that's what happened with me because, you know, opera found me, I found opera, and it's been like, you know, the marrying of two worlds that were meant to be together. So, very blessed, and yeah, I sing all over the world.

0: And funders, talk about finally your funders for this.
1: Sure.
0: Without the funders, it wouldn't have happened.
1: We absolutely wouldn't. So we do have some key funders. It is a huge initiative. We're not quite there yet, but we have some major funders. For example, Procter & Gamble, Ann and Harry Stanton were our initial funders. But we're also looking at engaging the community and what we can do as a community to help support this project, to help us bring us over the, you know, over the hump to make this happen. This is a 3-year initiative. I like to call them FUBU APAs, you know.
0: And the first one is when?
1: The first one is Lala Vabi, and it premieres July 9th in Music Hall.
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0: Excited about this opportunity to, we've created this fantastical world that and it really puts us in this position of just power, but we're also talking about like the power of love, and that's really the part that I feel like is the most, like the heart of the project. So it's incredible that we have the opportunity to, again, to do this thing that's never been done. But I think it's more important that the message that we're trying to, you know, put across in the show is one that we feel any person could connect to.
1: Okay, so
2: and then you
1: got straight up to it. Okay.
2: And
3: Yeah, for sure. I mean, this is a revolutionary project. It's an innovative one, and it's one that I think will truly have a lasting impact. I mean, as a composer, to write an opera is like one of those parts of a composition career that normally doesn't happen until much later in life, or at least it may not happen, right? And so in my case, I'm writing this opera being 28, and I'm, you know, very excited, but also, like, you know, I feel the weight of this moment, and I feel that we're on the brink of something really amazing, and so that's what's been giving me lots of motivation and momentum as we're trying to put this whole thing together.

my first thing is we have to get it all written first, you know. And they are, Kevin has the hardest job because he has to write the whole thing. Being the first, I mean, it would also be my first conducting experience too, so the pressure is on, heavier than it ever has been in any of my roles. Normally I'm a pianist and I do help in the creative process, but I only play the score and make sure the singers are singing the right note. Now I have to deal with, you know, instruments, the orchestra, the chorus, the soloists, and just make sure that everything that they've envisioned is actually coming to play above and above and below, so that the audience receives what he envisioned in his mind.

Yeah, I mean, what's wonderful is I love the boldness that comes with this initiative. It's really something that has not been done before in the opera realm, and you don't see other companies really doing what Cincinnati has done in a very overt way, which I love. And so, yeah, it's a big thing to be part of. And I had a piece on that program, and Morris Robinson was brought in as a guest artist to sing with the orchestra. And so he heard a piece of mine, and then a few days later, I got an Instagram direct message from him, a voice message with his very deep, profound voice that I love. Yeah. And, and so he reached out to me and was like, hey, I work with Cincinnati. I would love to bring you on for this project. And so that's how I, you know, was able to get to Farah, and we were able to really, you know, begin this whole conversation of like, what could this look like? What could this be? And so, so Cincinnati Opera has been a big part of that, and has helped us to realize a dream that that we get to now showcase to the public. And so, I think there's lots of excitement for this, and there's lots of people who are very excited to see this dream come to reality. Yeah.

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5: I think people who might not know much about opera might think that it's a certain style of music that feel like might not be entertaining or captivating for them. But I think that our incredible composer, Kevin Day, has been crafting music that is very melodic and full of earworms that you want to keep hearing over and over again and lend themselves perfectly to our classical singers. And in terms of the story, seeing black kings, queens, powerful people in a futuristic world, I think is something that would be very exciting and appealing to opera lovers, but also new people to opera who are interested in perhaps more sensational stories than, you know, your standard love stories or, you know, adaptations of Shakespeare or things of that nature that might not be appealing to certain people. This is something that has a reach into different new audiences who, like, maybe they like Star Wars, maybe they like Battlestar Galactica, maybe they're into graphic novels, and they, or, you know, or if you're into stories of adventure or stories of people falling in love or coming of age. There's aspects of the story that can appeal to many different interests. So I'm the director and the dramaturg for the piece. I started out pursuing a career in theater as an actor and then in film. And shifted into directing. I fell in love with being a bigger part of the storytelling and world building. And so, firstly, I was in more of the theater world, and primarily in New York City, with some traveling, assisting and directing along the way. And I would say, like, 5 years ago or so, I fell into opera. Opera chose me, basically. I was asked to assist on Porgy and Bess at the Metropolitan Opera, and that was really a big transition for me into the opera world, and I started to direct opera around the country.
6: Amazing how life comes around full circle, because I have my grandmother and my mother actually are both English teachers. And my grandmother grew up in the segregated schools of southern Texas. And she was classically trained in those schools. She sang opera and she spoke French. And, you know, I learned all of these things from my mother. She passed before I was born. But I never imagined that I would have the opportunity to do this and connect myself to her specifically through opera. And it's just, it's something that it blows me away just to think about, you know, especially because I've only known her through stories, and just to know that I have a legacy that I was given by her that I can carry forward, you know, this is, it's mind blowing. And I don't take that for granted. And the process of moving from poetry into opera, there are some things that translate, but there are other skills that I had to learn specific to opera that I couldn't necessarily lean on my poetry and performance experience to do that. I had to do a lot of research. I had to read opera librettos. I had to watch them on YouTube. The Cincinnati Opera has given us opportunities to see live shows, and I had to bring all of those things together and lean on, you know, the knowledge of my creative team and the opera, you know, just to make sure that I was being true to what traditional opera lovers love, you know, the elements of opera that are unchanging, but then also still have the courage to push forward and do something completely different.
0: Up next.
7: We are Soul Bros.
8: We first introduced these four young men to you when they were only in eighth grade. Their name, Soul Bros, comes from their amazing effort to distribute pairs of shoes everywhere from the West End of Cincinnati to Jamaica and Haiti.
9: I think that it's something that we can have in our lives and can be a part of our lives forever, because no matter what, we can always have, each year we have one event, or we have two events, or every other year we have an event. I think that there's so many different ways that we can still do things with Soul Bros to give back to the community, to give back to less fortunate areas, and I think it's something that we need.
10: Dear employer,
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8: Tell people, if they don't know what Soul Bros is, because yeah, it's technically still exists.
9: Yeah. So Soul Bros, we started it in 2015 on the premise of every kid deserves a pair of fresh shoes that gives them that confidence and the belief that they can do anything and conquer the day. And there were three of us. It was me, my best friend Curtis, and my best friend Kellen. And we attended a fundraiser hosted by Dahani Jones back in 2014, 2015. And
8: former Bengal.
9: Yeah, former Bengal, big philanthropist in the area, great businessman, great mentor for me and all of us throughout all of our lives. And we went to that event, and on the way to that event, my mom was driving us, and we were talking about all the latest Nikes and Jordans and Adidas, and my mom was like, I don't even know why you're thinking about those shoes. And we're like, why, man? Come on, they're cool shoes. Need them for basketball. They're not too expensive. She's like, well, have you ever thought about the fact that there are some kids that have no shoes? And we all kind of sat there in silence for a little bit. And then my friend Curtis, who we call him the sneakerhead, he especially felt that. And he said, wow, well, I have so many shoes, Miss Jackie. Is there anything that I can do with those shoes? And then I was like, you're right. I have some basketball shoes that I didn't finish wearing, some baseball shoes and all that stuff. And we went to that event that was hosted by Dahani Jones, told some people our idea, and a lot of those people gave us some great feedback, some great ideas, and a lot of support. And from there, we just took off.
8: Were you amazed at how it boomed?
9: Yeah, absolutely. We didn't expect it to be anything crazy. We thought it would maybe be a one-year thing, like that one year we would raise some money, raise some shoes, go to Jamaica with the organization that we had partnered with, and that would be that. And then after the first year, we got more support. We ended up getting on the Kelly Clarkson show in 2019. And then we also gave a TED Talk in 2019 as well. And yeah, it took off to heights that we'd never expected.
8: Because there ultimately became more than just the trio. Then it expanded to about five people total.
9: Yeah, so I think that was in about 2018, 2019, we had Breland Anderson and Jonah Karshnick, two of our best friends and greatest supporters. They were always around, and we were like, man, you guys deserve some credit as well. You guys should be a part of this. And so we added them in, and we went to Jamaica again in 2019, and we had five people there with us.
17: Long term, do you see this being something that you will do as a group or creating some kind of organization beyond just the Soul Bro title?
9: Yeah.
17: Long term.
9: I think that it's something that we can have in our lives. It can be a part of our lives forever, because no matter what, we can always have, each year we have one event or we have two events, or every other year we have an event. I think that there's so many different ways that we can still do things with Soul Bros to give back to the community, to give back to less fortunate areas. And I think it's something that we need in 2026. So I think that's something that we'll always keep close to us and do every now and then when we can.
17: Because you still have shoes in the warehouse.
9: Yeah,
17: right?
9: We still have shoes in storage that we've cleaned and we've gone through and sorted them all by size and gender and all that stuff. And yeah, it's just every year, every now and then, somebody will give us a call and say, hey, we need some shoes. And we're like, all right, we'll give you some. Jonah actually gave away some shoes also this past year at Madison to some of the local kids in the district as the athletic director. So yeah, just every now and then, we'll just have somebody go by, check our storage, and take some shoes out to somebody.
17: Because the whole concept of sneakerhead concept, that's still
9: big. Huh? Very much so. And it's something that, it's unfortunate. Sometimes kids, they don't receive the best treatment when they don't have the best shoes on, if they're not considered cool shoes or something. So that's something that we don't want kids to ever feel or go through. And that's why we give them the new shoes.
17: Yeah, to sum up the whole Soul Bro story.
9: Yeah.
17: What would you want people to really take away from that now, 10 plus years after?
9: Yeah, I would say that, first off, you're never too young to make a change. That's for sure. You can make a change whenever you want to, whenever you have an idea. If you think that that can make a change, do it, because it will. Number two, I would say that sometimes you feel like you can't make a change on your own. It just takes a dream and a friend. And that's what Kellen and Curtis was. That's what I was. And Kellen was to Curtis's dream of giving his shoes away. Sometimes it just takes a dream and a friend. And third, just that we would hope that we inspired people to believe those first two messages and to continue to believe in yourself and inspire the next generation.
17: Well, that does it for the program today. Thanks for tuning in. I'm Curtis Fuller. I'll see you next time for another edition of Let's Talk Cincy. Until then, have a good day and a better day tomorrow.

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2: Well, hello and welcome to American Country Countdown. Happy 4th, America. It's Ryan Fox, decked out in red, white, and blue from the ACC O'Reilly Auto Parts Studio. And this in every hour, your favorite country stars are celebrating with us. Carrie Underwood reveals her favorite 4th memory. Thomas Rhett tells us how he'll be spending his weekend. And Billy Currington shares how he spent the holiday as a kid. And that's all just in the first hour. So what do you say we light them up and count them down? Kicking off this weekend with an ACC debut and Blake Shelton. It's Let Him In Anyway. American Country Countdown.
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0: Let Him In Anyway, an ACC debut from Blake Shelton. Number 30 on American Country Countdown. It's Ryan, and what are you drinking this weekend? Well, according to YouGov, it's primarily light domestic lagers and hard seltzers doing the bulk of what's filling up the coolers. And with Independence Day in the U.S., many are going with red, white, and blue themed drinks of the alcoholic and non-alcoholic varieties. While we serve up Graylin James, he's hydrating with water at a wedding. American Country Countdown.
1: Number 29.

That is the third of five straight ACC debuts that we got kicking off the show this weekend. Painted You Pretty. It's Hudson Westbrook, number 28 on American Country Countdown. I'm Ryan Fox on your 4th of July weekend. And what's Carrie Underwood's favorite 4th of July memory? Don't go anywhere. She's going to tell us after her former ACC number one from March of 2008, All-American Girl, American Country Countdown. Since the day

0: Carrie Underwood flying the red, white, and blue this 4th of July weekend. It's All American Girl on American Country Countdown. It's Ryan Fox. And what's Carrie's favorite Independence Day memory?
1: I think my favorite 4th of July memory would be going to the fireworks stand and picking out which fireworks I wanted to do. I must have been like 7 or 8. And then I came home and I made like a list of what order I was going to do them in, because I wanted to put on a show for mom and dad. And of course I couldn't wait until it was dark outside. So I made my mom and dad get the lawn chairs and come out to the backyard and watch some not very dramatic fireworks at like 6 o'clock in the evening. But I was so proud of myself, and I was so proud of the show that I put on. So I feel like that was a little training for what I do now, you know, putting on shows, figuring out how it's all going to work out.
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0: Jelly Roll with an ACC world premiere that is called Hands Up on American Country Countdown, number 27. It's Ryan, and now we go back-to-back with world premieres this weekend. And this one comes courtesy of Cole Swindell. Checking in at number 26, this is Girl Dad.
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song, no doubt inspired by his brand new baby girl, Rainey Gale Swindell, born in August of last year. Cole Swindell, it's Girl Dad, an ACC world premiere coming at number 26 this weekend on American Country Countdown. And Ryan Fox with the 250th birthday of the United States of America this weekend. And up next, Thomas Rhett takes us inside his plans for the holiday. What do they involve? He will tell us. If he cracks open a cold one with John Party, it's Beer Can't Fix, an ACC Extra. You're all alone.

0: ACC number one from May of 2020. Beer Camp Bix, Thomas Rhett, and John Party on American Country Countdown. You got Ryan Fox with all the hits and the stars, coast to coast and around the world. 4th of July weekend. And with a big weekend like this, how is Thomas and his wife Lauren celebrating?
1: My girls love to put red, white, and blue face paint on. Lauren usually puts them in like a American flag ballerina outfit. And they love watching fireworks. They love grilling hot dogs and making s'mores. And we usually do it out at our farm with like 150 people. But we do love to hang at 4th of July and love getting to just celebrate that good American tradition.
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1: Dustin Lynch moving up four notches to number 25 on American Country Countdown. That's Easy to Love. Here with Ryan Fox and folks celebrating in lots of different ways all across America for America's 250th birthday this weekend, including one Billy Currington. But how did he celebrate growing up? He tells us here in 6 minutes. But first, moving up four spots this weekend, Lainey Wilson and John Mayer, Bone Keys Wallet, AC.

0: landed at number one here at American Country Countdown in August of 2009. Billy Currington. People are crazy on American Country Countdown. You got Ryan Fox with all the biggest hits from the biggest stars, including our good buddy Billy. And no surprise here, one of Billy's favorite memories of the holiday growing up involved him being barefoot.
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0: Former ACC number one, now an ACC extra from Luke Combs, Sleepless in a Hotel Room on American Country Countdown. Ryan Fox here, 4th of July weekend, and sometimes we need a little perspective when it comes to all we've attained. And Gary J and Joe Don, Rascal Flatts, are going to do just that with us here in 6 minutes after Riley Green moves up 7 notches this weekend with Think As You Drunk, American Country Countdown.
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0: Rascal Flatts and their summer anthem from 2009, Summer Nights, on American Country Countdown. It's Ryan and Gary J and Joe Don will be taking some time here on this holiday to celebrate all things America, which for them includes fun and a little reflection, too.
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0: From the ACC O'Reilly Auto Parts Studio to your radio or listening device, this is American Country Countdown. Ryan Fox hosting the backyard party, splitting time between the microphone and the grill. Hope I don't burn the burgers. On the way, we celebrate Independence Day weekend with Darius Rucker, Dirks Bentley, and Sam Hunt. All are stopping by. But first, back to the countdown and up three spots this weekend. It's John Party. Boots off. 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
1: John Party, Boots Off, 22 on American Country Countdown. Ryan here, and not sure if you're celebrating with your boots on or off this weekend, but you may want to make sure you have them on if you're handling fireworks. Americans this weekend will spend an estimated $2.5 billion on fireworks. So make sure you keep all your toes. Speaking of fireworks, this song has made quite a few of them this year. In fact, it's spending its 11th week at the top of the Billboard All-Genre Hot 100 chart. That's the most weeks by any woman with a country hit. Congrats, Ella Langley. Choosing Texas, an ACC Extra. Just

Dan and Shay moving up five spots to number 21 on American Country Countdown. At Say So. It's Ryan Fox with all the hits and the stars. Independence Day weekend in America. And what's Darius Rucker planning to do here this weekend to celebrate? He opens up after he sings his former ACC number one, Beers and Sunshine. American Country Countdown. Well, I ain't

0: Topped our chart with that one back in February of 2021. Darius Rucker, Beers and Sunshine on American Country Countdown. It's Ryan Fox. And how does a good guy like Darius Rucker plan to celebrate this 4th of July weekend?
1: 4th of July to me is a day to celebrate freedom. 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As long as you're willing to deal with the consequences, you can do whatever you want. You know, appreciate those soldiers that died for us to be sitting here and doing this. 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
11: You know, it's funny, when I think back to what the typical American dinner looked like when you and I were kids, there's usually some kind of meat featured at the center of the plate. Vegetables are there, but often thought of as a side dish. More and more, though, we are coming to realize that a plant-based diet, with little or no meat even, is going to be a healthier way to eat for just about everyone. New study out of the University of Hawaii Cancer Center found that eating a high-quality plant-rich diet that includes whole grains, vegetables, and fruits may prevent cognitive impairment even when people start that diet in their late 50s and 60s. Yeah, it's important to make sure you're getting enough protein, fats, complex carbohydrates. Just because you cut out or even cut back on meat, though, is not a license to eat whatever you want. Focus on eating whole, real foods. I'm Dr. Sanjay Gupta, helping you live a better life.
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0: Zach John King at number 20 on American Country Countdown. Let's get to drinking. It's Ryan Box. And what do you got going on this weekend? 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And Lauren Elena and Chase Matthew are taking off like a rocket here this 4th of July weekend. Zooming up 8 whole spots to become our ACC Heat Seeker, our biggest mover of the week. Told my exes, American Country Countdown.
1: 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Another.

The strong week from Lauren Elena and Chase Matthew. All My Exes, number 19 on American Country Countdown. It's Ryan Fox, already to the halfway point here in the show this weekend. And we still have lots more to go, including hopping on a road trip with this guy. We'll do it next after he sings Small Town USA. Justin Moore at ACC Extra. A lot.

0: smallest towns to the biggest cities across the land, a former ACC number one from Justin Moore back in 2009. This Independence Day weekend, small town USA on American Country Countdown. It's Ryan Fox with you. And this year, like every year, you can find Justin celebrating at his house at the beach.
1: Once we got our house down there, we always spend the holiday down there and typically have friends or family there with us. 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You know, she gets the whole week, according to her.
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8: 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And don't forget about the overnights. 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
11: I don't know about you, but my social media feeds are flooded with lotions and potions and gadgets, all promising to unlock different components of longevity. But if you log off, take a step back from all the hype, you'll find that the actual keys to a longer, healthier life are hiding in plain sight. There are four of them. Number one, nutrition. The Mediterranean diet really is the gold standard. Number two, exercise. You should be getting 150 minutes of moderate intensity exercise or 75 minutes of vigorous intensity exercise every week, plus strength training and stretching. Number three, sleep. Sleep is when your body and your brain repair themselves. You should be getting 7 to 9 hours a night. And finally, number four often gets forgotten, socialization. It's not a bonus, it's a necessity for a healthy life, finding a sense of community, purpose, and belonging. I'm Dr. Sanjay Gupta, helping you live a better life.
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0: An ACC Next track, New and Now, from Megan Maroney. It's Medicine on American Country Countdown. Yeah, Ryan Fox. And this weekend, Americans are taking the time to define what they love most about the USA. And that's also true for most country stars, like Dierks Bentley. Well, Don DB opens up about his patriotism after Luke Bryan. Country and She Knows It, American Country Countdown.
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0: South of Sanity, Zach Top, 17 on American Country Countdown. It's Ryan Fox, and on the 4th of July in America, some states let you buy your own fireworks, while others say not so fast. How did Sam Hunt go about getting his growing up? He'll explain here in 6 minutes after Hardy, Eric Church, Morgan Wallen, and Tim McGraw. It's MacArthur, ACC.
1: Number 6.

0: Tim Hunt with an ACC Extra on American Country Countdown this 4th of July weekend that is outskirts. It's Ryan Fox, and when you grow up on the outskirts, like Sam Hunt did, fireworks can sometimes be a little bit harder to come by. But according to Sam, when you got a granddad like his, you're in good shape.
1: He always took a lot of pride in going down. Fireworks were actually, I'm from Georgia, and most of them were illegal, I'm pretty sure, growing up. But over in Alabama, that's where all the fireworks stands were. And we only had to drive about 10, 15 minutes to get to the Alabama line, so we could go get a bundle of fireworks pretty easy. But he would always take a lot of pride in going and finding all the good stuff and coming back with a big pile. And he'd have his torch out there at the end of the driveway, and we'd all eat homemade ice cream and put down towels on the driveway, and he'd shoot off fireworks for 30 or 45 minutes, and it was such a good time.
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3: All the hottest country stars are invading our ACC 4th of July party this weekend, and frankly, I'm thankful they all brought their folding chairs. I was starting to run out of places for people to sit here in our ACC O'Reilly Auto Parts studio. I'm Ryan Fox. By the way, this hour we bring you Tyler Hubbard, Eric Church, and Luke Bryan. 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

Save Myself, number 15, John Morgan on American Country Countdown. I'm Ryan Fox, and congratulations. We are now more than halfway to Christmas, passing the halfway point here this past week. And according to new research, approximately 12% of folks buy their Christmas gifts before September. Well, I got some work to do. Meanwhile, these guys have been gifted a couple big hits in the past year or so. Low Cash, Wrong Hearts, and ACC Extra.

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1: Hard not to sing along with that one. Still a lefty. Number 14, Boston on American Country Countdown. Ryan Fox with the hits. And up next, tell me if you can hear the pride and Luke Bryan's voice when he talks about this. He reveals what it is after he sets the mood with Country On, American Country Countdown. 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

0: 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Country on American Country Countdown. Ryan Fox, Independence Day weekend. Luke Bryan, hang out with us here on the show, revealing one of his favorite 4th of July memories.
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Kenny Chesney continues his rise with his brand new song, Up 3 to 13, on American Country Countdown. Let's carry on. I'm Ryan Fox. Now, Kenny was planning on working this weekend at his residency at Spear in Las Vegas, but then he had a change of heart, saying he wants, quote, his crew and fans to celebrate the holiday with friends and family. I mean, it could be because he had other plans this weekend, or maybe he just wanted to sit back and listen to Taylor Swift. Sing, that is. I knew it. I knew you. American Country Countdown.

So good to have Taylor Swift back on American Country Countdown. Big weekend for her, huh? Number 12. I knew it. I knew you. ACC. I'm Ryan Fox, and there are certain songs that you must play this weekend. As I check my official countdown rulebook here, and yes, this is definitely one of them. Toby Keith and a smash from July of 2002, courtesy of the Red, White, and Blue American Country Countdown.

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0: It's Ryan Fox, and in this weekend's ACC Inside America, we stick with the patriotic theme. And if you put up a flag in your yard this weekend in America, there's a good chance it was made in the USA. 94% of American flags are made in the USA, with an estimated 150 million U.S. flags made annually. The largest fireworks display this 4th of July weekend happens in the nation's capital, Washington, D.C. Get this, 850,000 fireworks are being lit in sync for barges stationed along the Potomac River. And this year, because of the 250th, that will blow away any previous Guinness World Record. As far as patriotic cities this weekend, there's American Fork, Utah, Independence, Missouri, Freedom, Pennsylvania, and of course, Flagstaff, Arizona, where American Country Countdown is proudly heard every weekend on 92.9 Calf Country. 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
4: 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Then it's Tater at lunch on the Queen City's Country.
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0: Ride. George Burge, Luke Bryan, number 11 on American Country Countdown. Ryan Fox, Independence Day weekend. Some of the biggest names in country hanging with us every hour on this weekend show. And if you're listening to us coast to coast across the United States this weekend, did you grow up celebrating July 4th the way Eric Church did? Well, Don, he opens up in two songs after Bailey Zimmerman, Chevy Silverado. 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
1: 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What?

0: You know, and then as we got older, same thing. We would just younger kids had our own boat, and we had the same amount of fun as the adults. But you know, it's just a neat time just to kind of get away and celebrate. I think sometimes we forget what the holiday's about, because you can be about a party, and it's really not. It's about especially the soldiers that I come in contact with on the road and play. And not only that, I mean, to be able to make the music that I'm able to make and to say what I want to say, that freedom to be able to do those things and be in a country where we're allowed to do that and be in a country where we're allowed to play that stuff on the radio, I don't think you're going to have any American argue that America's not the best place to live, and I'm certainly one of them. I'm very proud to be from here and very proud that we have the soldiers, and there's a lot of other countries out there in the world that don't want to live the way we do, and that's fine. They can just keep living the way they are. I'm very proud of it. And I think that's a time to celebrate being proud to be an American and celebrate those freedoms and celebrate the people that are over there fighting for this freedom.
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ACC Next Track, New and Now from Ashley McBride. What if we don't? American Country Countdown. Ryan Fox with all the hits and the stars, coast to coast and around the world. And one of the best things about this year so far is that we've gotten to see Florida-Georgia Line reunite. They brought the house down at CMA Fest, and they're promising more of that to come in 2027. Can't wait. And we got one half of FGL joining us in just minutes, Tyler Hubbard. It's coming up in two songs after Kane Brown. This is Woman, American Country Countdown. Number

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0: Charlotte, Georgia line, Tim McGraw. Number one here in ACC back in 2016. Eddie's May We All. And Ryan Fox on this Independence Day weekend. And Tyler Hubbard of Florida, Georgia line is hanging with us right now. And Tyler, growing up, what was 4th of July like for you? Was it a good time with you and the fam?
1: Yeah, I love the 4th of July. A lot of great memories growing up, you know, watching fireworks, being with family, hanging out. And even to this day, we have a tradition where we try to go to Sun Valley, where my wife is from, and hang out in the mountains, take the kids, and just spend a week out there just kind of enjoying life and taking it all in. And obviously, we still love to do the fireworks and hang out, but also just kind of reflect and be thankful for the country we live in, the sacrifice that's made so that we can live here and be free. And it's just a special holiday. And we're always so grateful and thankful for the people who serve this country and the sacrifice that's made, you know, with their families and everything else, and, you know, pay honor and tribute to those who fight so hard for that freedom.
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0: Here we are, the fourth and final hour of this 4th of July weekend edition of American Country Countdown. I'm Ryan Fox with Riley Green stopping by the show here this hour. Plus details on how you can see Tim McGraw on tour for free. That's thanks to our friends at O'Reilly Auto Parts. More on that coming up from the ACC O'Reilly Auto Parts studio. And sliding up three spots this weekend, it's Megan Maroney. Beautiful Things, American Country Countdown. No.

Megan Maroney, Beautiful Things, number 8 on American Country Countdown. And Ryan Fox, with the price of everything going up, it's good to see the price of propane has actually come down versus this time last year. According to the National Propane Gas Association, the price is actually 22 cents cheaper per gallon versus a year ago. Well, in that case, I'm firing up the grill again. Anyone want a hot dog? Shane Proffitt, Long Live Country, place now. American Country Countdown. Hell.

Corey Kent and Co Wetzel sliding up two spots to number 7 on American Country Countdown. That's Rocky Mountain Low and Ryan. And it's been another massive year for Riley Green as he takes time to celebrate this 4th of July. And speaking of the holiday, there's something about the state that Riley grew up in that makes it ideal for having 4th of July fun. Hang on, he explains after his former ACC number one with Luke Combs. Different round here. American Country Countdown.

0: One of the biggest songs of 2024 and a former ACC number one from Riley Green and Luke Combs. Different round here on American Country Countdown. And Ryan, celebrating America's birthday this weekend, coast to coast, across the United States. And Riley says, when it comes to his home state of Alabama, it's got a leg up on the others this time of year.
1: You know, in Alabama, you can buy fireworks. I don't know that you can do that everywhere. It's like when you go to Georgia and Florida, as soon as you cross the line, there's lottery tickets everywhere. I feel like everybody comes to Alabama to get fireworks. So that was definitely a big part of 4th of July for us, was getting out and setting stuff on fire or shooting off, blowing stuff up. I feel like any kid that grew up in the country has got to love that kind of stuff.
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Ella Langley back at it again with Morgan Wallen at number 6 on American Country Countdown. I can't love you anymore. I'm Ryan Fox, and this weekend we got a lot to celebrate, but the party you could experience when you win our free flyaway to see this guy just might reach bucket list status. Stay close, but I'll tell you how you could score our exclusive trip to see Tim McGraw after he sings a song that he has released specifically for America's 250th birthday this weekend. It's Song for America on American Country Countdown.

0: special song made especially for this weekend, America's 250th birthday. 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It's Ryan Fox. And how would you like to see Tim live at his Pawn Shop Guitar Tour Stop in West Palm Beach, Florida? 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
5: A better life with Dr. Sanjay Gupta.
6: We talk a lot here about ultra-processed foods and the many ways in which they can negatively impact your health. They've been linked to weight gain, obesity, type 2 diabetes, cardiovascular disease, even cancer. And now a new study out of UCSF found that high ultra-processed food intake was associated with something called intramuscular fat, which is exactly what it sounds like. That's fat inside your muscles, which can cause them to become weaker. Now, in this particular study, the researchers noticed more wear and tear and pain in people's knees because of weakened thigh muscles. Cutting back on ultra-processed foods isn't easy. The CDC estimates at least half the calories in our diet come from ultra-processed foods. But if you're looking to eat cleaner, cutting out sugar-sweetened beverages, that may be the best number one thing you can do to try and get started. I'm Dr. Sanjay Gupta, helping you live a better life.
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An ACC sure shot. That one should join the countdown very soon. Russell Dickerson, Worth Your Wild on American Country Countdown. You got Ryan Fox with all the hits. And let's play a little hypothetical for a moment, shall we? If you won the lottery, what would you do? Would you keep all of it? Would you do something for your friends? What about your neighbors? Well, wait to hear what one woman did when she struck it rich. Hang on as we take a look at the bright side after Luke Combs, Be By You, American Country Countdown.

0: birthday, America. Aaron Tippin with Stars and Stripes and the Eagle Fly on American Country Countdown. And time for a new segment here on the show we call The Bright Side, where we simply give you good news that may make your weekend a little brighter. This weekend, we travel across the pond to the UK, and a 48-year-old woman who recently won the lottery, taking home a cool $1 million. Honorata Jemarquez scooped up the life-changing prize money and then immediately started giving it away. In fact, she gave some of that money to a neighbor so they could take a family vacation, something that family has never done before. Of her $1 million prize winnings, Honorata says, "It's a life-changing prize for us, but also for our friends and family." What else does she plan to use the money for? Well, she's going to use it for what she does best, fostering kids who have no home of their own. That's pretty cool. And I especially love what she said about her neighbors who she gave some of that money to. She says, quote, "Good neighbors are one of life's true blessings. They've been wonderful since the day we moved in, and they feel like family to us." Isn't that great? It's people like that that make us love taking a look on the bright side. As the countdown rolls on.
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9: A Better Life with Dr. Sanjay Gupta.
10: When you need your body to perform, but some of your muscles are having trouble, other muscles can sometimes help compensate. This is a great thing short term, but long term it can lead to serious and even chronic aches and pains. So if you've got nagging stiffness or irritation somewhere, don't push through it. Try to figure out why it's happening and how you can correct it. Strength and conditioning specialist Dana Santa says, performing exercises at a deliberate tempo makes it easier to notice when the wrong muscles are taking over, and also gives the intended muscles a chance to engage before that compensation kicks in. Dana suggests that starting with primary movement patterns such as squatting, hinging, pushing, pulling, rotating, and core can help make compensation easiest to identify and to address. I'm Dr. Sanjay Gupta, helping you live a better life.
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four straight weeks at the top of ACC Mountain, Ella Langley drops three spots to number four this weekend. An American Country Countdown, let's be her. You got Ryan Fox and Ella's touring buddy, hitmaker Morgan Wallen is staying busy here this summer. We'll tell you what his plans are after Morgan sings Don't We on ACC. Number

0: of the Ravens with two shows, with Brooks and Dawn and Ella Langley. Then he heads to the home of the Michigan Wolverines in Ann Arbor for back-to-back dates, July 24th and 25th. And then after that, he wraps up his I'm Still the Problem tour, July 31st and August 1st in Philadelphia at Lincoln Financial Field. So if you're thinking about seeing Morgan, maybe time to make that road trip.
1: Coming up next.
0: 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Are you ready? All will be revealed when American Country Countdown comes right back.
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0: Welcome back to American Country Countdown. It's Ryan. And before we get to number one, we got to tell you who our runner-up is this weekend. It's none other than Jason Aldean. Knocking on the door, but don't tell me. 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
15: Number two.

Morgan Wallen, number three on ACC. That's Don't We? I'm Ryan Fox. And even though we're in the dog days of summer, that's not stopping Morgan from sweating and singing on tour. He'll play five dates here this month in July, and they're all outdoors. First up, on the 17th and 18th, he heads to Baltimore to play the home.

Jason Aldean up two spots this weekend on American Country Countdown. That's Don't Tell Me. It's Ryan. And now we have arrived to the number one song in America. And it's by an artist who has never had a number one song on our chart. However, he did come close in the summer of 2025 when he notched a second place finish with his breakout debut hit, Single Again. And in his home country of Canada, they have sung the praises of his current hit for a while. In fact, the song that's at number one this week on ACC originally hit number one in Canada all the way back in December. But now, thanks to the staying power of this massive hit, for the first time ever in his career, this rising star has finally staked his claim at the top of ACC Mountain. The brand new number one song in America on American Country Countdown belongs to Josh Ross. This is Hate How You Look. Number

0: And there you have it, the brand new number one song in America on American Country Countdown. It's Josh Ross and Hate How You Look. American Country Countdown is the longest running country countdown show in the USA, broadcasting this week and every week from our ACC O'Reilly Auto Parts studio. The countdown was created by Casey Kasem, Dom Bastani, and Tom Rounds. ACC is a production of Westwood One. Special thanks to Chris Carson, Dingo O'Brien, Corey Linton, and Susan Stevens for helping us bring you the biggest hits and the biggest stars every weekend right here. 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Will we have a brand new number one song next week? Well, you just have to tune in and find out. Until then, this is Ryan Fox saying be safe, take care of each other, and we'll see you then.
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Ella Langley, choosing Texas on the Queen City Country, 94.1 WNNF. Nick hanging out with you on this Sunday, post 4th of July. How's everybody feeling? Are you all intact? You have all of your 10 fingers and 10 toes, 2 eyes and your nose. Nothing got blown off during a fireworks celebration. That's good. Hope everybody had a great 4th and keep the party going on this Sunday. Nice and relaxing party. One of those parties where it's like, hey, I want to mingle, but I also want to chill. Don't have to get too crazy today. How about some John Party? How did you know on the Queen City Country?

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Look, if we're being honest, there aren't too many country stations out there like us. You know what? We're perfectly fine with that. 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

94.1 WNNF, the Queen City Country. Nick hanging out with you on this Sunday afternoon. A little friendly reminder that if you have not downloaded the mobile app on your smart device, well, you probably should. It's absolutely free. And you can have instant access to all of our social media. You can get our playlist. So if you're like, oh, what was that song they just played? Did they say it? You can actually go back and look. And you can see what's coming up as well. And you can even request songs on there with the click of a button. Again, absolutely free. Get it on your Apple or Android device. We do not discriminate. Here's Riley Green. Think as you drunk.

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0: Gavin Adcock with Wannabe on the Queen City Country, 94.1 WNNF. My name is Nick Weta, and Alan Jackson's final show from last weekend will get a live album release. That's pretty cool. It's already available for pre-order as a CD for $14.98. It ships New Year's Eve. Also, the TV special will air sometime in December on NBC, so you can watch that final performance from the legend that is Alan Jackson. And I'm sure that he won't totally go away. He'll be still in country music in some way, shape, or form, but hopefully that his health holds up and we get to hear from him soon.
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0: 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My name is Nick Weta. By all means, if you got something you want to hear, if I can make this day a little better for you, hit me up on the 94.1 WNNF Facebook page or use the mobile app with that button that can instantly message the station. Coming up this hour for you, I got Zach John King, Chris Young, got some Casey Musgraves, Flatland Cavalry. Looks like some Red Farron, some Bailey Zimmerman, Joe Jordan, and Cody Johnson right now, Horseback.
1: He's a ranch hand in a pinch, man. 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Cause she's a gold digger with a quick trigger. A cast iron skillet swinging lid flipper. Now he's a double wide on the county line. Sip

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I Didn't Come Here to Leave by Chris Young on the Queen City Country 94.1. My name is Nick Weta. Thanks for hanging out on this Sunday. And in celebration of Live Nation's Summer of Live, where you can get 4 lawn tickets for just $99, we're partnering up to let you pick your trip. 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

0: Queen City Country, 94.1 WNNF. My name is Nick, and I found this story on the interwebs. I love searching for, like, stupid criminal stories. This one's more of a interesting vigilante. Check this out. Police in Mexico are searching for a mystery vigilante that locals have nicknamed Mexican Batman. Over the past few weeks, five suspected motorcycle thieves have been found duct taped to light poles with the stolen motorcycles parked nearby. Some even had the word thief written across their forehead. I love this. Now, before anyone starts ordering a cape, police are reminding everyone that the people found tied up are still considered victims regardless of the accusations. Officers believe more than one person may be involved, but so far no arrests have been made. There is a Mexican Batman stopping motorcycle thieves and duct taping them to poles. I think that's now, I don't want anybody to have any ideas and actually go do this, but seriously, this might be the hero the world needs. I'm just saying.
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3: 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That's not just summer. 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

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Follow us on Instagram, Facebook, X. I always have trouble saying, I always want to say Twitter still. I'm never going to get over that. But give us a follow and stay up to date on everything that's going on in the world of country music and here at the station. And crank this one up. Joe Jordan, Sink Like a Stone.

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We're coming to you from the Lori's Roadhouse Studios with Real, Real Country for the Queen City. 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

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My name is Nick Weta. I appreciate each and every one of you for tuning in, making us a part of your Sunday fun day. Hope that your 4th of July festivities were awesome yesterday and you're recovering nicely. Hopefully you're not recovering, like, I don't know, like in an emergency room. Hopefully you got all your digits. You didn't like poke an eye out with a bottle rocket or something. That wouldn't be a fun way to spend the rest of the weekend. Funny story to tell on Monday morning, but probably not one you want to do. If you got something you want to hear, hit me up on the 94.1 WNNF Facebook page. I've got Megan Maroney coming up, Kenny Chesney, Miranda Lambert, Luke Combs, Jason Scott in the High Heat. How about some Colton Dawson? Might be in it.

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8: We talk a lot here about ultra-processed foods and the many ways in which they can negatively impact your health. They've been linked to weight gain, obesity, type 2 diabetes, cardiovascular disease, even cancer. And now a new study out of UCSF found that high ultra-processed food intake was associated with something called intramuscular fat, which is exactly what it sounds like. That's fat inside your muscles, which can cause them to become weaker. Now, in this particular study, the researchers noticed more wear and tear and pain in people's knees because of weakened thigh muscles. Cutting back on ultra-processed foods isn't easy. The CDC estimates at least half the calories in our diet come from ultra-processed foods. But if you're looking to eat cleaner, cutting out sugar-sweetened beverages, that may be the best number one thing you can do to try and get started. I'm Dr. Sanjay Gupta, helping you live a better life.
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Well, we are traveling the tri-state in search of crews in the need of a little relief from this heat. 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

0: Jason Scott in the High Heat, Too Good, Too Bad on the Queen City Country 94.1. Nick hanging out with you on this Sunday. Rhett Atkins has officially been invited to become a member of the Grand Ole Opry. John Party surprised him on stage at the Opry with the news, and Rhett's family joined him too, including his son Thomas. Rhett said, quote, "All I do every day is write words, and I can't think of any words right now other than thank you, Lord Jesus." There's actually a really cool social media post of his reaction that I'll get shared up for you on the 94.1 NNF Facebook page. Really cool moment, and really something that if you're in the world of country music, that you aspire to, you know, have that happen. So check that out, and congratulations to Rhett on becoming a member of the Grand Ole Opry.
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94.1 WNNF, the Queen City Country. My name is Nick Weta. Time for me to get out of here and make way for the legend that is DJ Tater. If you don't follow DJ Tater on social media, by the way, you should. That dude is just wild. He's into all kinds of stuff. Like, I don't know how I don't even know if he sleeps. He's a good dude. Make sure you stay tuned. Hang out with him. I'll be back with you next Sunday to have some fun starting at noon. Appreciate you making us a part of your Sunday afternoon, having some fun. As always, you got something you want to hear. If we can make it better for you, please reach out on social. X, Instagram, I almost said Twitter again. Facebook, all of it, at 941WNNF. And we'll make it happen for you. Tucker Wetmore, Brunette, see you later.

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It's a Sunday afternoon. I'm J.D. Hughes, and this is music from Corey Kent and Co. Wetzel.

0: John Party on the Queen City's Country 94.1 WNNF. He'll be at Great American Ballpark Wednesday when the Reds and Phillies play, and then after the game, John's concert. How you doing? I'm J.D. Hughes. It is 4th of July weekend, and this summer, traveling the tri-state in search of crews in need of a little relief from this heat. 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

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It's the 4th of July weekend. And did you know that the 4th of July is America's top beer drinking holiday? And on this 4th of July, 150 million hot dogs will be eaten.

The Queen City's Country 94.1 WNNF. It's the 4th of July Sunday. I'm J.D. Hughes. $4 billion was spent yesterday on beer and wine, and 16,000 fireworks displayed were held yesterday.

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8: A better life with Dr. Sanjay Gupta.
9: As someone who's been married nearly 25 years, I'll tell you, there's a lot of great things about having a spouse. And according to a new study out of the University of Miami Health System, marriage might even be linked to a lower risk of cancer. Why? Well, the researchers said people who are married are less likely to engage in risky behavior. They're more likely to get a nudge to go to regular preventive medicine appointments and screenings. And they have a partner to share the load of family obligations, household chores, and finances. No one is saying you should get married in the pursuit of better health. But if you are single, how can you build a strong support system to maybe get some of these same benefits? Do your own research, find out what's important, and then hold members of your squad accountable and let them hold you accountable as well. That can provide a lot of support. I'm Dr. Sanjay Gupta, helping you live a better life.

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0: Flores on the Queen City's Country 94.1 WNNF. It's a Sunday afternoon, July 4th weekend. 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
1: Not all screen time is created equal, and a new study out of Sweden is helping us understand this even better. So researchers followed more than 20,000 people over nearly two decades and determined that passive screen time, like sitting on the couch and watching television, raised someone's risk of dementia. But if they did something active, like reading, puzzles, or interacting with other people, this same group of people saw their risk of dementia drop. Just like you gotta put the work in to keep your body in shape as you age, you basically have to do the same thing with your brain. A couple things I have found to help: working to learn something new every day, whatever it might be, challenging yourself in some way every day, and really importantly, staying socially active. Some days that means meeting friends in person. Other days, maybe an email, a text, or a phone call. Just stay engaged. I'm Dr. Sanjay Gupta, helping you live a better life.
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0: 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Riley Green going to be in Ashland July 10th and 11th at the Boyd County Extension. 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

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Lori's Roadhouse. 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

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I'm J.D. Hughes on this Sunday of July 4th weekend. Preston Cooper's got one for the road on the Queen City's Country.

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July 4th, Sunday. 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

0: Red Perrin on the Queen City's Country 94.1 WNNF. It's the July 4th weekend. Happy Sunday. I'm J.D. 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

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Corey Kent wrote this song after he got a spark while on a family ski trip to Crested Butte, Colorado. Rocky Mountain Low.

Waylon, Johnny and Merle meet Tyler, Cody and Sturgill. 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

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A little after 6 o'clock on a Sunday night, J.D. 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

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Yeah, we're country. We're just built a little different than most. We are the Queen City's Country.

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It's July 4th weekend, and we ate 150 million hot dogs yesterday on the 4th of July. 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

0: On the Queen City's Country 94.1 WNNF, it's Sunday night of July 4th. I'm J.D. 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
18: Everyone poops. It's not just the name of a classic potty training book. It's a universal truth. Even though everyone does it, almost no one wants to talk about it. Dr. Tricia Pasricha wants to change that. She's the author of a new book. It's called You've Been Pooping All Wrong. And she says there are three critical P's of pooping. The first is propulsion. Both the voluntary push you exert and the involuntary contractions that happen naturally within your body. Top line, when you feel the need to go, don't hold it. The second P is pliability, which refers to stool softness. The keys to this one are making sure you're drinking enough water and eating enough fiber. And the last P is for pelvic floor. If you can get your knees up above your waist while you're on the toilet, like on a stool or a garbage can or a stack of books even, that can make all the difference. I'm Dr. Sanjay Gupta, helping you live a better life.
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all I know. So, of course, yesterday was 4th of July. Hope you guys had a great 4th of July. But today is another national holiday. Are you ready for this one? Today is National Bikini Day. Yeah, not quite the same. But yeah, the bikini was invented on this day, July 5th, back in 1946. The inventor wanted to show everyone just how small the bikini was. So he took off his wedding ring and he pulled the entire bathing suit through the ring. And by the way, they couldn't find any models to model the bikini because it was considered sinful. So yeah, we've come a long way. So wear that bikini. Right now it's Wannabe on the Queen City's Country.

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8: A Better Life with Dr. Sanjay Gupta.
9: As someone who's been married nearly 25 years, I'll tell you, there's a lot of great things about having a spouse. And according to a new study out of the University of Miami Health System, marriage might even be linked to a lower risk of cancer. Why? Well, the researchers said people who are married are less likely to engage in risky behavior. They're more likely to get a nudge to go to regular preventive medicine appointments and screenings. And they have a partner to share the load of family obligations, household chores, and finances. No one is saying you should get married in the pursuit of better health. But if you are single, how can you build a strong support system to maybe get some of these same benefits? Do your own research, find out what's important, and then hold members of your squad accountable and let them hold you accountable as well. That can provide a lot of support. I'm Dr. Sanjay Gupta, helping you live a better life.
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Hey, it's Kat with the Queen Cities Country. Are you having one of those days? Because I'm having one of those days. I thought maybe we could have one of those days together. I started off my morning driving to church and getting pulled over by a police officer. I was completely clueless what was going on. He's like, "Do you know why I pulled you over?" And I was like, "I don't." And yeah, I just went completely through a four-way stop. So not a good thing. I don't recommend. He let me off the hook. Thank goodness for his grace there. But yeah, be careful. Don't do a cat. We are the Queen Cities Country.

some songs from today, some songs from yesterday, and yeah, some songs from artists that don't normally get played on the radio. We're doing things a bit different here in the Queen City's country. Thanks for checking us out. 94.1 WNNF, Cincinnati.

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0: if you're into the rain, which I am, I think it's so relaxing to sit out on a porch when it's raining. Well, tonight is our kind of night if you're into that. According to WLWT's most certified accurate forecast, tonight we're going to have scattered showers, possible a low of 70. Sounds pretty great. Tomorrow, scattered storms throughout the day, high of 84, so very muggy. Tomorrow night, few clouds, low of 68. And Tuesday, partly cloudy, high of 83. And after that, it's going to get really, really hot. Wednesday is going to be 86. So enjoy the nice little rain we're going to have tonight and tomorrow. We are the Queen City's Country.
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I was talking about this yesterday. Dollar Tree says if you want your house to look like Ella Langley, all you got to do is shop there at Dollar Tree. That's what they say. There's even a whole article about this at tasteofcountry.com. But apparently they have dishes, they have pillows, they have candles, all kinds of things that matches Ella Langley's decor and her aesthetic. But I don't know about that. Something tells me Ella Langley's stuff is going to be a whole lot better, but you don't know. I don't know. I love the Dollar Tree. I'm like addicted. I go once a week. Heck, who knows? Maybe I'll turn my house into an Ella Langley house. There we go. Speaking of Ella Langley, here she is with Morgan Wallen on the Queen City's Country.

It's happy hour somewhere, especially at Lori's Roadhouse. From the Lori's Roadhouse Studios, this is 94.1 WNNF Cincinnati. Raise one up with a Queen City Country. My head.